Soul on Fire. It's Rock 108 on Boston Mike, 7 o'clock hour on this Saturday night, and today is National Science Day. That's right, science. Actual science. I'm going to take some people off of this hour with some science facts that you are not going to like, but they're absolutely true, and I'll do that in a little bit. Ozzy Osbourne right now. It's Rock 108.

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new music from Moon Fever. What do you think of those guys, huh? Bury Me is the name of that song. And here's a classic from Bush. It's Machine Head, Rock 108.

love me some Bush on Rock 108. I'm Boston Mike, and today is National Science Day. And I don't care what you're thinking out there. Look, science is science. You can get rid of all the religion in the world and all the science for 1,000 years. You know what's going to happen? In 1,000 years, religion's going to come back different, but science is going to come back exactly the same if it's tested and proven over and over and over again, because that's what science is. Science isn't negotiable. It's something that we keep working on to get a final answer for something. And a lot of things we have a final answer for. Gravity? Yeah, gravity is gravity. But let me tell you right now, to all you anti-science people out there, people who think you're, you know, smarter than people who have gone to school for many, many years because you read something on the internet, the earth isn't flat. Get over it. It's a round freaking earth. If you think the earth is flat, your therapist isn't doing good.

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It's The Offspring on Rock 108. I'm Boston Mike. Here's your TV9 weather for the rest of today. Well, at least until the sun goes down. It's going to remain sunny. High of 80 degrees. Wicked humid today. And tomorrow's even going to be worse. Get this. Morning thunderstorms. Ugh. And then even more humid. Just what we needed. High of 83 tomorrow. It's currently 76 degrees in the 7 o'clock hour. We're keeping it rolling with some System of a Down aerials. 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

Disturbed on Rock 108. You know what gets me disturbed? Today is National Science Day, and the things that I hear from people, I'm freaking shocked. Now, I mentioned the flat Earth thing. The Earth is not flat. Sorry, we did go to the moon. Vaccinations actually save lives. Yeah, I know you hate to hear it, but it's true. Water is wet, and ice is water that lacks heat. That is science, baby, and you can't get around it. I don't care if you're tripping on a hole in a paper heart. Science is science, and all that stuff that you read in one article on the internet is freaking wrong. It's STP on Rock 108.

official on Rock 108. I'm Boston Mike. 8 o'clock hour on this Saturday night. Man, it is still humid out there. At least the temperature's dropping just a little bit. I do have the TV9 forecast coming up for you. But here's a little science fact for you on National Science Day. Every drop of water that came onto this planet millions of years ago is still here. None of it has left. Everything from the water that Abraham Lincoln drank to dinosaur pee, the Earth just automatically cleans water and reuses it over and over and over again. All the water that was ever here on Earth is still here. So, you know what? Don't worry about wasting water. There's no such thing. People always say that. You're wasting water. No, people are charging you for water, and what you're doing is wasting money. Yeah, that sucks, right? Here's some Metallica for you, kids. Nothing else matters. It's rock.

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0: 7, Mary 3 on Rock 108. All right, I'm sick of giving you people science facts. I'm not going to do that to you anymore. Here's what I am going to do. Tell you that today is International Cat Day. That's right. So if you have a kitty, be extra sweet to your kitty. I'm personally a dog guy, but to be honest with you, I'm allergic to cats and dogs, so I can't have either one. And it's International Tarantula Appreciation Day. I don't know about having those as pets. I used to have a pet tarantula, but I am way over that. I'm into birds. I like parrots. I really do. I used to have a Quaker parrot and a bunch of cockatiels. They're really cool, but I want something cool, like something that'll destroy my house, like a cockatoo. Yeah, those things. They will tear up some wood, kid, but I like them. They're really cool pets. I don't know. So again, today is National Cat Day, International Cat Day. So yeah, if you see a cat, be nice to it for a change.
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5: 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I mean, who also

My own worst enemy on Rock 108. I'm Boston Mike. Here's your TV 9 weather. My worst enemy is definitely humidities. I'm telling you right now, with hair as long as mine, it looks like I have an afro. It's so humid outside. It was 80 degrees tonight. It's dropping down from there. Tomorrow on Sunday, however, morning thunderstorms. Wicked humid. That's going to add to that humidity tomorrow. High of 83 degrees. It's currently 74 degrees. And with the humidity, it might as well be 800 billion degrees outside. Dude, it's my nightmare. Avenged Sevenfold. 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
1: 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LeJon, what do you think?
0: Happy birthday. I love you guys. We cannot wait to see you, Iowa. It ain't nothing but family.

0: Yeah, it's Seven Dust with Black to end off my show on Rock 108. You know they're going to be at our 34th birthday party, right? Like, we've been announcing this like crazy. So if you don't know, get hip, man. Next Saturday, they're going to be at the Alliant Energy Powerhouse for Rock 108's 34th birthday party. It's going to be super duper wicked mega fun, and you should totally be there. 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Dude, Seven Dust, Return to Dust. It's going to be the dustiest 34th birthday party you've ever been to, and you don't want to miss it. Alliant Energy Powerhouse next Saturday. I'm Boston Mike, and I'm out like a fat kid in dodgeball. Thanks for hanging out with me on this wonderful Saturday. Stay cool out there, and tomorrow, really, just try to stay in the AC as much as possible. It's going to be freaking brutal out there. We'll see everybody next week. Later.
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0: Model Jackie this week. Very excited to welcome back to the show the one and only Chad Gray. How are you, my friend?
1: I'm good. How are you?
0: Doing well. So happy to see your face. It's been a minute. And this time we're here to talk about it's 30 years of madness as Chad is revisiting his entire career playing both Mudvayne and Hell Yeah as part of the same show. And I have to imagine that's fun from, you know, putting together a set list. You've typically been in one band or the other. Now you get to blend it all in one show and see what works well together. So, like, what's been the most fun and most challenging of putting these sets together?
1: I think the most challenging thing was putting the set together. I've got 12 albums of material, you know, so it was just like, I didn't realize kind of an undertaking I was getting myself into. And outside of putting together the players that can play Matt McDonough stuff, Vinnie Paul's stuff, Ryan Martini's stuff, Kyle Sanders stuff, Tom Maxwell stuff, Christian Brady stuff, you know what I mean? Greg Trivett stuff. I thought that was going to be the big thing, which it was. I mean, and you know, the players are all great, but putting together the set list was just insane. I have so much material. And I mean, obviously I have deep tracks that, you know, nobody cares about unless they're hardcore Mudvayne fans or Hell Yeah fans or whatever. But I have a lot of big songs just in my entire catalog and stuff. And it's just like, you know, the first show we played in Vegas was an hour and 50 minutes.
0: Wow.
1: And then, which is an absolute marathon set. You can ask any headliner, you know what I mean, outside of Metallica that, you know, they do that stuff, play 2 hours and stuff. But, you know, the first of the four shows that we did, the first night of the Machine Shop, we did the hour and 50. And I had the band coming to me going, dude, we can't, like, we got to cut some, like, there's no way, you know what I mean? And I'm feeling it, obviously. And I'm like, okay. So we cut like 5 songs, but we still ended up doing like an hour 35. You know what I mean? Which, like, most headline sets are hour 15, hour 20. But yeah, we were still playing like an hour and 40. And it just feels like I was just scratching the surface of, like, the songs that I could really play. You know what I mean? I think I left a lot of stuff on the table when we did that cut. Because in the hour 50 minutes set, we were playing 19 songs. Which, you know, it's Moth and Happy and Dig and Not Falling and Nothing to Gain and Demons in the Dirt and Love Falls and, you know what I mean? It's just a Hush. The list just goes on and on and on with whether they were big top 5, top 10 singles or something like that. They're just a lot of, like, Doughboy. Like, if I didn't play Doughboy, people would be pissed. If I didn't play Nothing to Gain, people would be pissed. Like, people love those tracks, you know? So you got to figure out a way to, like, kind of work everything in. It was a huge undertaking, I think, and it hasn't ended yet. And you know, I keep thinking, like, you know, I want this to be fun. I think that's the whole mantra of what I'm doing, is like, let's get on stage and let's have fun.
0: Chad Gray is with us this week. His 30 Years of Madness tour kicks off August 28th. Coming up this hour, Jamie Josta checking in with Josta's weekly pick from the pit. And after the break, we've got New Flotsam and Jetsam, Megadeth, and more with Chad Gray. Stick around.
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0: everything and just do it. He's like, man, you know, we're just like, why don't we just get together and just play all the songs, but just do them acoustic. We can just play a casino or whatever. Who cares? Just to be playing. Because Mudvayne opted to take 2026 off. I wasn't a big fan of it. I was like, you know, I already only tour once a year, and now you're telling me I'm not going to tour this year. And I'm just like, this, man, this is where my happiness lies.
1: It's Full Metal Jacket. You're going to take a quick break. Then I've got the new one from Walls of Jericho. It's from their upcoming album, System Error Humanity, out November 13th. We'll also crank up some Machine Head and more with Chad Gray. Stay close.
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0: The Ascent, that is new music from Walls of Jericho. It's Full Metal Jackie with Chad Gray. We were just talking about the 30 years of Madness Tour and bringing these songs back to the stage. After all these years, Chad, where's your happy place?
1: My happiness is on stage. Being on stage in front of the metal kids, that is where I shine. That's where I live. That's where I love. That's where I have an opportunity to give back to the people that have given me so much. And to be able to get on that stage and play these songs again.

0: is so powerful. It's so powerful. And I can see it on the faces of the people when we play it, because there is this look of holy we're seeing it.
1: Right. You know what I mean? No, I mean, I think people just thought they were never gonna hear those songs on stage again. So I feel
0: I thought that. Honestly, I did. I thought that, and it made me so sour. I was just so heartbroken, you know, because like Vinny, Hell Yeah was everything to me. You know what I mean? It was everything to me. Tom Brady, Kyle, man. It was like everything in the world to us, man. That's what we did. It was, you know, I wasn't in Mudvayne anymore. I was in Hell Yeah. And we worked our ass off for 12 years to make that band successful. And we did make it a success, you know? So it was like to walk away from that and leave your fans that you know love it with nothing, man, just like sitting looking at empty hands, like what the fuck, you know what I mean? It's always been very tough for me to deal with.
1: I think Vinny would be happy to know that you are keeping this music alive.
0: Vinny is smiling ear to ear. I can feel him at every show, standing over me, him and Dime. I could just feel him over me, looking down, proud of me for doing it. And keeping his name alive. If Vinny's not dead, if I'm still doing this, you know what I mean?
1: Right. You're keeping the music and the spirit alive, you know. Yeah. And I can tell you firsthand, and you know, we worked together when Hell Yeah was around, and I know exactly how important Hell Yeah was to Vinny. Vinny would call me on the phone and be very, I mean, you know, and I'm like, oh my God, Vinnie Paul's yelling right now because I'm getting yelled at by Vinnie Paul right now because of what's going on at radio. Oh my God, like it's very stressful.
0: It wasn't really, I don't think it was with you as much as like, you know, how things were doing at radio. Things always did well at radio and you always made them do very well at radio. You've got great relationships. And I think that we were all very grateful for the prowess that you brought to keeping those songs moving up the charts and stuff. I think that when Vinny got really frustrated was, you know, more toward the label, like, what's the next single? What's the next single? You know, and you always had an input. I remember we always, you know, like, Jackie, what do you think? You know what I mean?
1: Listen,
0: like,
1: I was so proud to have, you know, even a small hand in getting to work with the band. And I knew from seeing you guys and speaking to people who were fans of the band, how important just Vinny keeping that spirit of music in his heart alive and getting a chance to do another band again and to... This band meant everything to him. I'm just echoing your sentiment. I can say that I know full well that he was incredibly important to him. Chad Gray is my guest this week. He is getting ready to kick off his 30 Years of Madness tour, celebrating three decades of music from Mudvayne and Hell Yeah. So we've got more with Chad coming up. I've got Slayer coming up as well. Jamie Josta checks in after the break with Josta's weekly pick from the pit. So hang tight. We've still got plenty more hard and heavy on the way.
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10: 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I am back with another weekly pick from the pit. This week I've chosen a song from the band Upon a Burning Body. 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

0: for Dinner, new music from Mastodon featuring Josh Homme. It's Full Metal Jacket with Chad Gray on the show. We've been talking about the 30 Years of Madness tour. Give us a better idea of what fans can expect from the set list.
1: The cool thing is with the set list is that now we've got probably about 27 songs learned. So what I want to do on this tour is cycle like 5 or 6 different songs, switch them out every night, like, and really make sure that we're changing it up. So like if you see that first night set list that you see people post all the time, and that is the set list for the whole tour. Like, you see that first night set list with me, the second night it's going to be a different set list. The third night's going to be a different set list. The fourth night's going to be
0: That's
1: a different
0: awesome.
1: Set list. And just see how much I can mix it up
0: yeah.
1: and have some fun with it. We've got 27 or 28 learned right now, and I've got them working on 3 more. So hopefully we'll have about 30. And if awesome. We're doing 15, 16 songs, you know, that gives me a lot of room to maneuver.
0: It's Full Metal Jacket. Hey, coming up this hour, we've got the Death Clock Brutal Pick of the Week, plus a new one from Forbidden. We'll get to Judas Priest and more with Chad Gray right after this break. Hang tight.
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6: 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It ain't nothing but family.

0: It's Full Metal Jackie. Chad Gray is with us. We're talking about 30 Years of Madness. And Chad, everyone deals with processing death in their own personal way. The last album was completed out of love and respect for Vinny, but you guys are all still grieving. Has playing these shows brought out any response, input, or interest from the other living members of Hell Yeah?
1: Oh, yeah, absolutely. Tom's, I mean, I've got nothing but respect. You know what I mean? I was going to have Brady do it with me, but Brady's a Vegas player. So, like, literally, that dude plays in six different things on six different nights. You know what I mean? He's just like, I'm just too busy to do it. Tom's a homebody now. You know what I mean? Tom has got his boy who just turned 18.
0: Oh, my goodness.
1: Which is incredible. Kyle's doing the Kerry King thing, living his life. You know what I mean? Like, everybody's just kind of doing their thing, you know? I haven't got any negativity from anybody. Everybody seems to be awesome. So it's been cool in that regard. But yeah, how long have you been Full Metal Jackie, and how many years of madness are you on?
0: We are going on, it's about 20 years. Yeah, it's about 20 years. Yeah.
1: I figured you have longer than that.
0: No, it's about 20 since I was doing a radio show as Jackie at a station in Los Angeles that Steve Jones from the Sex Pistols was doing middays on. He had his own show, and one day he just called me Full Metal Jackie, and then that became the name. And I was like, what better, who better to name you than Steve Jones from the Sex Pistols?
1: Exactly.
0: So in that, at that point of, I mean, I've been doing radio for a lot longer than that, but how long has Full Metal Jackie been around? About 20 years.
1: That's awesome. So 20 years of madness for you.
0: Yeah, that's right. Hey, I got to take a quick break. I've got a new one from Amon Amarth for you coming up, plus the Death Clock Brutal Pick of the Week. And still more with Chad Gray. Keep it here.
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1: 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Nickelback featuring John 5. 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We raise the battle call. 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

0: W, Waterloo, Cedar Falls, Cedar Rapids. 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
1: Welcome to Iowa This Week. I'm Tim Harwood. Much of the baby boom generation has moved into retirement, or at least given serious consideration to what retirement will look like. A little further in the future, they might also be thinking about things like senior housing and long-term care. We're going to take up those topics now with Chris Hansen, CEO of Western Home Services, based in Cedar Falls. Thank you for being with us.
2: Oh, my pleasure. Great to be with you.
1: So baby boomers in a lot of ways have reshaped American life from their early years to today. Now what does it look like to be a senior after the baby boom generation has arrived at that point?
2: You know, I totally agree with you. And by the way, just for transparency's sake, I am a boomer right in the middle of it. I think the big thing is we've just never been willing to be labeled. And so even the whole term senior, I think a lot of us are, like myself, are major sufferers of boomeritis, where we've thought we could beat the aging game by trying to stay in shape. And so we've worn all our joints out and everything else. But the thing is, we've been talking about the boomers are coming, especially in the, and I refuse to call what we do in industries, but in the profession of taking care of people or being with people. And so they just are ready to continue to live their lives. The old mold is not going to work. The sheer numbers that are coming at us, I think people don't really understand that only about 9 or 10% of seniors actually reside in senior housing. So if you think about that, especially from a Western Home perspective, if we doubled all of our infrastructure as the boomers come through, we would still only be taking care of that same 10%. So it's incumbent on us. I think it's going to force us. I know it is, and we're adapting to it. We've got to figure out how to allow boomers to stay in their own home. How do we bring service delivery models around that? I think the cool part is, we're not so tech adverse. And so, again, nobody wants Big Brother watching or anything like that. But if we can get some technology to augment living with freedom, living as independent as possible for as long as possible, that's what we're all about.
1: We're talking with Chris Hansen, CEO of Western Home Services, and the Western Home name very familiar to folks in the Cedar Valley for services provided to seniors on a wide spectrum. Let's talk about folks maybe in their late 60s, early 70s, potentially retired, but into that stage of their lives, maybe by a year or two, they've gotten a routine, they're comfortable. What are they thinking about when it comes to things like long-term care, the future of where they're going to live? What should they be thinking about as well?
2: I think the answer to the first part of that, what are they thinking? They're not thinking enough. We all live in a little bit of in time, in space, and I think we do a good job of planning, but senior living, especially thinking about if things start to become more acute or more frail, where are those services going to be provided? Historically, there's been enough supply providers. The Cedar Valley is very blessed with a lot of really good providers. But we've had that availability. I will tell you that going forward, as this, again, the boomers have been coming. The boomers turn 80 this year, the beginning. And so the pressure is going to be, you're not going to be able to just pick up the phone in the future and say, hey, you'll fall and I can't get up and I need help and I'm going to need to come in here. Do you have anything available? Just the pure numbers that are coming at us are going to very much limit that. So the second part of your question, what should they be thinking about? It should be getting in their mind's eye who they would want to have provide services either in home or if it needs to be some type of in building care or in facility care, who you would want provide that, and then build some type of relationship, affiliation with them. Like with us, we've got our wellness center that's external therapy programs. We Thrivera in home care, but try to get a relationship built so that you have a plan for when and if that does happen. Plus, just as age progresses, that there could be some opportunity for you to be part of an organization.
1: Well, acknowledging a certain level of unpredictability that comes with life, is there a timeline? Like, how far in advance is it even possible to try to tab that to know I've got my ducks in a row, or maybe I need to be working on this because I've reached this stage, whether that's an actual age or something else?
2: You know, it's hard. Sometimes, you know, it's kind of like how long you're going to live. Thank God we don't know, because if we did know, that's all we would concentrate is on that date, and literally, thank God. It's kind of a bit of the same thing. I can tell you we're working with a company out of California that actually takes about a 12 to 15 questions. And then they put that through 500 million different data points, if you can believe that. They're very insurance and actuarial. And by comparing those data points to those questions, they say they are within 65% accuracy of whether you will need some type of, I'm going to call it long-term supports and services, and what type you might need and for how long, which gives you some basis. If you answer another 10 questions, they actually say they can get that up to an 85% accuracy. And so then we're back to, do you really want to know? But again, having that relationship, having a relationship with a organization provider that has multiple levels, in-home care, independent living. And by independent, it really means taking care of, helping with a meal, helping with biweekly housekeeping, biweekly flat laundry. If you're really more of a congregate independent, it's not necessarily about health services at that point, but it can certainly evolve.
1: We're talking with Chris Hansen, CEO of Western Home Services, based in Cedar Falls. And you alluded to the fact that there is quite a bit more senior housing and senior options than there might have been, say, 50 years ago in the Cedar Valley. It seems like it's expanded tremendously, especially if you're along and south of Green Hill Road in Cedar Falls. has the demand still outstripped that supply? I know you made reference to some percentages, but are you optimistic that the supply can catch up to the demand?
2: No, I'm not. Now, that's in the near term. And of course, you know, we've all got to use our futuristic hats too as well. So what could some of today's senior housing actually camille into down the road? But I think the other thing that gets to be a little of a misnomer is that this baby boom generation, even though it's, 20 years wide or long, that hump in that 20 years is major. And with all of the advancements that continue to be made and living well and all of that, that life expectancy is going to go long. I kind of an old farm kid, so I kind of kid that this isn't just a little feeder pig that's going through this python. This thing is we're going to be here for a while. And so I think what I can tell you what we're looking at is, instead of thinking that we're going to continue to force people through our bricks and sticks, we're moving away from that. And what we're doing is we're working with how can we go out into the community. We've got a fortified life plan, which is a continuing care retirement without walls. But we've also got our whole Thrivera brand, which is our wellness, but also our home and community-based services. And so how can we help keep people in home instead of needing to transition? How can we avail our wellness, our therapy, our nutrition, our all of the things, spiritual care, all the things that we provide for our residents on our campus, but how can we also do that externally and virtually and in all the different ways, and again, tie it to some more technology?
1: Well, the big topic that we haven't talked about, government safety net programs that we've been hearing for a long time may run out and not look at least like they do now at best. Is that something that keeps you up at night?
2: Oh. So right now I happen to be the chair of the Iowa Healthcare Association, and through my 30 plus years, I'd been public policy chair of both trade associations. So I spend a lot of time in Des Moines and in D.C. Talking about Medicaid in particular, Medicare, Social Security. The answer to that is yes, especially with some of the pressures that are today. You know, none of us want to pay more taxes than we have to. But at the same time, we also have to support infrastructure in order to take care of people and take care of people the right way, as far as I'm concerned. And on the Medicare side, I would also encourage people, as a provider in the profession and space, make sure you really research if you're going to truly switch to a Medicare Advantage plan. It all feels the same from that October to November sign-up period and everything that comes across the TV. It feels like that's all the same if anybody's going to need services, but you can get a little more your dental and vision or sneakers or gym memberships and all that. I would just tell people to make sure and look at who that provider network is for that plan if you are really looking at a Medicare Advantage plan. And then just really continue to listen to News Talk Radio, but just what's going on in the world about, you know, delayment in whether somebody can actually go and getting pre-authorizations and all these things, because it can be a very nasty business, and it can be where people think they're lined up to do something and that provider might actually not even take that group as a payer. So I would just caution everybody to really spend some time, talk with SHIP, talk with to make sure where you're going with that program, and that those providers that you would want to utilize actually accept that as a payer. But as far as you know, the threat around Social Security, the threat around Medicare, just solvency and Medicaid, I think that gets a little hyped up for today's senior. You know, I'm not going to get political here, but it really does just boil down to math and data. When this was all formulated, it was built on a PAYGO system. So all the employees that were working, then that would go in and that would cover those that had retired on a Social Security basis and Medicare. Well, part of the challenge has been, especially the boomers, and as we've, as a country, kind of outsourced a lot of these jobs, that pay side, again, because of the sheer numbers of boomers and we're totally outweighing the workforce here, that PAYGO system is a real challenge. And especially as we live longer and all those things. So I know it's a very hard political conversation, but I can tell you how we, you know, a lot of the ways we run our organization is we try to grab all the data we can, and we try to managed by being able to measure what that data is saying. And there's just going to come a time when that PAYGO system is as it is right now, it's going to get in danger. And again, not trying to be political, but we've got to keep bringing jobs back to the country. And we've also, the whole immigration conversation, this workforce to take care of the boomers is going to get harder and harder. So we've got to figure out, in my opinion, we've got to figure out the legal way to get people here to support and to take care of our people. We certainly are going to do it ourselves, but just the sheer numbers, we're going to run out of some talent.
1: Chris Hansen is CEO of Western Home Services based in Cedar Falls with us, sharing some insights on the current state and future state of senior care and senior housing. Thank you for being with us on this program.
2: Oh, again, my pleasure. Thanks for asking.
1: And that's all for today's edition of Iowa This Week, and we thank you for listening. I'm Tim Harwood.
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2: 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Nickelback featuring John 5. Rattle the Cage. We raise the battle call. Rattle the
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That was a new track. 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That was Kerosene by The Warning. 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
0: 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I love you guys. 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

0: 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McLovin? 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What, are you trying to be an Irish R&B singer?
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0: Theory of a Dead Man on the world famous hard drive. They just began their Dead 7 tour with Seven Dust in Duluth, Minnesota. Other gigs this weekend in Rochester, Minnesota, and Omaha, Nebraska. Lou Brutus here with you. The three-song seg is on deck, featuring Wage War, Greta Van Fleet, and Motionless in White. Then Ryan Purds will tell us why Sour is his favorite.
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0: From the land of Buffalo, New York, that is Ryan Purds on the world-famous hard drive with Sour. I'm Lou Brutus. Hour two of the world-famous hard drive is coming up. My rock star guests are going to include Autumn Kings, Mastodon, and The Warning. We are also going to have music news and dirt on Kelly Osbourne and Sid Wilson, Five Finger Death Punch, and Linkin Park. Plus, we will unveil the best new or recent song here on the world famous hard drive. We call it the Screamer of the Week.
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1: Blackstone Cherry. Deep. Nickelback featuring John 5. Rattle the Cage. We raise the battle call. Rattle the
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0: Buckcherry lit up. Rock 108. Hey, it's Ned. Clocked in, man. Happy afternoon. Good afternoon, I suppose. Well, hey, not a bad weekend all around, dude. I've just been hanging out, doing my thing, and even having a bunch of friends in town as we system linked four Xbox 360s to play Gears of War 3. Haven't done that yet, but we already did Left 4 Dead 2, and that was an absolute blast because all you need sometimes is three friends, a lot of cheese balls, and four Xboxes. What more could you ask for? Papa Roach and Avenged Sevenfold. Yeah, that's coming your way next on Rock 108.
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0: POD, bring it on the boom on Rock 108. Did you know that POD actually stands for payable on death? Yeah, it's kind of cool. They started off actually as a Christian group. I don't think they really fall under that anymore, but the lead singer, Sonny, I think it's Sonny Riviera. I don't remember, but he's a super sweet dude. And I don't know if he still has his dreads anymore. I remember seeing him on a music video back when MTV used to play music videos and his hair was flipping everywhere. Now he just has kind of like that flat rimmed hat situation like all the kids do. But Sonny, you still looking cool.
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0: Yes, man. Flying high again, of course, on Rock 108. When I was hanging out at Rockfest a couple weeks ago, I was going through the campground, and there was a lot of Ozzy tributes. One of my absolute favorites is that someone set up a chair with a skeleton dressed up as Ozzy, of course, saying that metal never dies. And I was just like, ah. Such a cool tribute, man. And the fact that I got to talk to Lizzie Hale about her performing at the Back to Beginning Festival in Birmingham. I mean, was it Birmingham? Birmingham? No, that's Alabama. What's the place, Bruce?
1: I don't know.
0: What, no, we're... Oh, dang it. I don't remember. But I'm sure everyone's going to call me and text me and be like, Ned, you're so stupid. Why don't you know what it is? Birmingham is like an American state. Brisbane? Is it Brisbane? Ah, God, I suck. Anyway, Soundgarden and more coming your way next.
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0: Guns N' Roses, Sweet Child of Mine on Rock 108. I got to see that band once. I didn't see him with Slash and everyone, though. At the time, it was Axl Rose being Axl Rose, as well as Bumblefoot on guitar. And I got to meet Bumblefoot. I didn't get to meet Axl because he was probably busy being Axl, essentially, right? But nonetheless, Bumblefoot was a super sweet guy. And that's one of those things that I didn't even tag him on Facebook once. I just wrote Bumblefoot in the description of the picture. And all of a sudden it said, Bumblefoot liked this photo. I'm like, are we friends now? Are we best friends? And no, we're not. I wish we were, though. Scorpions and Beastie Boys coming your way next for you on Rock 108.
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0: Mudvayne World So Cold on Rock 108. And this weekend, man, don't forget the Rock 108 34th birthday party with Seven Dust and Return to Dust. 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

0: Kid Rock, Cowboy Rock 108. Was it the movie Shanghai Noon that song came famous of? Or was it Wild Wild West? I hate to tell you, but it was Shanghai Noon. You know, the one with Jackie Chan and I think Owen Wilson? I think it was those two. Yeah. Did they do Shanghai Nights after that? They did. Okay, cool. All right, so Kid Rock Cowboy. Now, if you want to look like a baller-ass cowboy, go to rock108.com for one reason. 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We got all of them. We have high-vis t-shirts that say, get off my lawn, you bastard. On the back of it, you can get the high-vis green or orange. Or if you're a heavy metal mom, like my wife, for example, of course, you can get the heavy metal mom t-shirt. Women's cuts as well, too. 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And don't forget, we also have just the standard Rock 108 logo, too. So if you want to look pretty fly for a white guy, hey, that's up for you, man. 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
1: 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LaJean, what do you think?
0: Happy birthday. I love you guys. We cannot wait to see you, Iowa. It ain't nothing but family.

0: Default, wasting my time on Rock 108. Hey, it's Ned. I guess I'm done wasting your time. I'm out of here, man. Done for the day. Alex is in next. He's also got Noise in the Garage tonight, too. So if you want to hear some blistering face local music, well, guess what? He's the guy for that. Plus, he's also pretty good at remodeling a kitchen. Trust me, I know. He used to come in every day when we were doing the kitchen, and we would just talk old school video games all the time. I missed those times, Alex. You're welcome to come over anytime and have coffee and talk Grand Theft Auto 6 and how it's only going to be a digital copy. Anyway, Alex is in next. Got Noise in the Garage tonight, too. I'll see you tomorrow. Not hard drive. Alex is in next on Rock 108. See ya.
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1: 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Nickelback featuring John 5. Rattle the Cage. We raise the battle call. 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

0: White Zombie with More Human Than a Human on Rock 108. It's Alex hanging out on your Sunday afternoon, providing the tunes. A little bit rainy this morning, but I believe it's going to stay at least clear for the next little while. Three Doors Down, Linkin Park, The Offspring, and more coming your way.
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0: Seether with Fine again on Rock 108. We're getting towards the end of summer already, which is crazy. It's been a pretty busy one for me. This weekend has been fairly laid back, which is nice. My wife and I, we went out. I did some disc golf and she walked around, got some OP for lunch, watched a movie, because the next 3 weekends I have either shows or parties or whatever else. And then we're going to be in September already, which is crazy to think about. Let's avoid the existential dread. Some tunes coming your way. Red Hot Chili Peppers, Ooh, Metallica, Hail, and more. 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
2: Good evening, and welcome to news from the home front. 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
10: 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Guess what I see? Lost, confused homeowners. There's one now, driving in circles.
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0: Aerosmith walking this way. The Rock 108 summer merch store is closing soon. We still got a whole bunch of choices. Tees, tanks, women's cuts, the new Hi-Viz Get Off My Lawn shirt in green or orange, the Heavy Metal Mom, and new Livin' Life Loud logo shirt as well. 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
1: 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LeJean, what do you think?
0: Happy birthday. I love you guys. We cannot wait to see you, Iowa. 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

0: Disturbed, getting down with the sickness. It's Alex hanging out on your Sunday. As many of you guys know, I am a big horror fan, and if you had asked me any time in the last 7 years, almost eight now, what the best horror movie or the scariest horror movie or one of my favorites is, I would probably say Hereditary. And if I'm being totally honest, I had only seen it one time. I saw it in the theaters. It is the best experience I've ever seen seeing a movie. I was genuinely speechless for like a half hour after leaving the theater because of how phenomenal it was. And I was afraid to watch it again because I didn't want my, you know, incredible view of that movie to be ruined at all. Well, last night I decided to watch it again, finally. We waited for it to get dark, you know, closed all the blinds, turned off all the lights. I put the phones in a different room, which I don't usually do for movies. And we watched Hereditary again. And I'm very pleased to say that it held up. It is still a phenomenal movie. Is it quite as terrifying, you know, knowing what to expect? No, but I think it holds up. Thankfully, it's the greatest horror movie of all time. I just thought it was fun that I've now seen that movie two times, and I'll still say it's one of the best ever. Got some tunes coming your way. Korn, Tool, Alien Ant Farm, and more coming up.
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0: Everlast with What It's Like, the Rock 108 34th birthday show with Seven Dust Saturday, August 15th. 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

0: Rain, do what you do on Rock 108. It's Alex hanging out on your Sunday evening, enjoying my kind of only free weekend for the rest of the summer, and here to hang out with you guys to bring it to a close with some tunes. 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